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I'm here as a cancer survivor, in large part because of cancer research. I tell this story every year. It's just so poignant.

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But here

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His legacy

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0: And for him to be facing what he's facing and to still have a smile on his face and even tell some jokes.
1: Sense of humor.
0: Yeah, man, such a strong.

0: that testimony also can help someone else that's going through it. Yeah. Or that testimony can help someone else's family that's going through it because of a loved one. So the stories are also something that's important to share. Just like you have no problem sharing your story about your wife. That's inspirational to someone else. You might not know who that person is.
1: Right.
0: But it's

I call myself Soccer for Dummies. I've been loving the World Cup for every minute of it, just being able to lock in and kind of appreciate it at my own pace and pick up my own storylines. But

you can get your bid in, you can attend the sold-out Star Wars Celebration. So you're probably saying, what is that? What do you mean, Q? Experience epic panels, hundreds of exhibitors, exclusive merchandise, legendary guests, and surprises around each and every corner together with the Star Wars community. 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

0: think everyone is, because who's Jar Jar Jargon?
1: Jar Jar Binks.
0: Yeah, Jar Jar Binks. 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

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To help us break down this World Cup final, we bring in our good friend, ESPN soccer commentator, Hercules Gomez. And Hercules, thanks so much for your time. We do appreciate you here on game night, and I'd like to consider you my friend. We've talked to you enough. We've gotten to know each other. So before we get into World Cup, I got to ask, I was just getting peppered with questions about

understand. Look, I'm a Warriors fan. I think everyone knows that. I have no problem saying that. Warriors fan through and through. Let's just say, for S's and giggles, that he decides he's going to go to Golden State. He's going to join Steph Curry. There's been so much open flirtation with Steph over the years about teaming up with him. So let's just say he says...

USA basketball, so this is going to be that opportunity. I just think that you could have a good time

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1: I appreciate y'all. 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
0: No doubt about it. 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And support the Game Changing Cancer Research. 100% of your donation goes directly to cancer research. And the most important thing, Emmett, no donation is too big, no donation is too small.

2016, 2014. I remember watching and just knowing what he's going through and him being a guy that I looked up to. And really, he inspired me to be sitting where I'm sitting right now.

0: dude's got some personality, man. Hold on, there might. This guy's kind of cool, man. I like this guy, and it just kept growing from there to the point where oh, Stu Scott's on, man. Hey, let's pay attention. Let's listen to what he's got to say. What's he gonna say? How's he gonna make me laugh tonight? How's he gonna let me take in some sports and get a good laugh or two at the same time?
1: Yeah, and he's an example of why representation is so important.

much himself, and it just it gave permission to everyone to say it's okay to be you. You don't have to be him. Don't try to be him.

his seventh salary this season as the Astros' longest tenure pitcher, was in a final year to a five-year, $85 million contract. In the NFL, running back Alvin Kamara will play for the Saints in 2026 on a

0: of some women's basketball, and I'll stay at 10 toes down on that. So congratulations to Asia.
1: And now we have reached our next portion of the ESPYs.
0: All right.
1: Best championship performance.

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The Rich Eisen Show.

And like we say, success in this league is rented, not owned, and rents due every day. And the rent wasn't paid by Lamar Jackson last year. And, you know, what you have to ask yourself, can Lamar Jackson adjust to be in a pocket passer? Because we didn't see the explosive runs that he had last year. We're accustomed to seeing Lamar Jackson change angles, put defenses in a bind. Guys were tackling him one-on-one in space, and we're not accustomed to seeing that. And then you have to start asking yourself, what version of Lamar Jackson are we going to get going forward? New offensive coordinator, his third one. And then I started doing a deep dive. Now, Lamar Jackson has 1,081 rush attempts. Cam Newton throughout his career had 1,118. Has the wear and tear start catching up with an athletic quarterback? And with an athletic quarterback, can't be as athletic

athletes know first, the executives are enamored with the resume. We don't care about the resume. The resume is week to week, year to year, month to month. So when you look at guys sacking him and getting him in space, you're like, well, we're not used to Lamar Jackson using buying time. You talk about these off-schedule plays that we're accustomed to seeing him on his highlight reels. You think about, can he adjust and can the next iteration

transfers and new guys in at play. Defensive line, got Wilson to transfer in. Moten's back healthy. Two transfers in the end.

10 FIFA World Cup knockout stage assists.

final. Officials at the Open Championship were a little concerned about a possibility of a lack of fans showing up at the course on Sunday for the final round because it would conflict with the World Cup final. That no longer the case with Argentina winning. This was SportsCenter, new interview podcast from Rich Eisen featuring SportsCenter legends.

0: reason for the no call there, and how's she doing?
1: No, they said Caitlin initiated the contact.
0: That's all they said?
1: That's all they said. She seems to always be initiating the contact.
0: Once the plane was stopped and the whistle blew, Caitlin Clark, throwing her fist in the air,

saying success in this league is rent and not owned, and rents due every day, and the rent wasn't paid by Lamar Jackson last year. And yo, what you have to ask yourself, can Lamar Jackson adjust to being a pocket passer? Because we didn't see the explosive runs that he had last year. We're accustomed to seeing Lamar Jackson change angles, put defenses in a bind. Guys were tackling him one-on-one in space, and we're not accustomed to seeing that. And then you have to start asking yourself, what version of Lamar Jackson are we going to

Definitely.

bet you'll like this one. When it comes to scrambling out of tight lines,

lack of fans showing up at the course on Sunday for the final round because it would conflict with the World Cup final. That no longer the case with Argentina winning. This was SportsCenter, new interview podcast from Rich Eisen featuring SportsCenter Live.

Jackson Landing, 69th on that list. A year ago, Lamar Jackson

And like we're saying, success in this league is rented, not owned, and rents due every day, and the rent wasn't paid by Lamar Jackson last year. And you know, but you have to ask yourself, can Lamar Jackson adjust to be in a pocket passer? Because we didn't see the explosive runs that he had last year. We're accustomed to seeing Lamar Jackson change angles, put defenses in a bind. Guys were tackling him one-on-one in space, and we're not accustomed to seeing that. And then you have to start asking yourself, what version of Lamar Jackson are we going to get

The athletes know first. The executives are enamored with the resume. We don't care about the resume. The resume is week to week, year to year, month to month. So when you look at guys sacking him and getting him in space, you're like, well, we're not used to Lamar Jackson using buying time. You talk about these off-schedule plays that we're accustomed to seeing him on his highlight reels. You think about, can he adjust and can the next iteration of Lamar Jackson? He's been in the league going on his ninth year. This sets up a fascinating situation. He has 2 years left on his contract.

championship game appearance last season in the spotlight this summer. Marks on their backs as they head towards the fall. Our ACC Network crew, Eric McLean, Eddie Royal, and Jim.

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The Rich Eisen

0: Did they give you an explanation for the no call there and how she died?
1: No, they said Caitlin initiated the contact.
0: That's all they said?
1: That's all they said. She seems to always be initiating the contact.
0: Once the plane was stopped and the whistle blew, Caitlin Clark, throwing her fist in the air,

Scott, listen, why we say success in this league is rented, not owned, and rents due every day, and the rent wasn't paid by Lamar Jackson last year. And yo, what you have to ask yourself, can Lamar Jackson adjust to being a pocket passer? Because we didn't see the explosive runs that he had last year. We're accustomed to seeing Lamar Jackson change angles, put defenses in a bind. Guys were tackling him one-on-one in space, and we're not accustomed to seeing that. And then you have to start asking yourself, what version of Lamar Jackson are we going to get going forward? New offensive coordinator, his third one. And then I started doing a deep dive. Now Lamar Jackson has 1,000.

Cyclones are enamored with the resume. We don't care about the resume. The resume is week to week, year to year, month to month. So when you look at guys sacking him and getting him in space, you're like, well, we're not used to Lamar Jackson using buying time. You talk about these off-schedule plays that we're accustomed to seeing him on his highlight reels. You think about, can he adjust and can the next

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This was SportsCenter, new interview podcast for Rich Eisen featuring SportsCenter legend.

success in this league is Rich had not owned, and Rich knew every day, and rent wasn't paid by Lamar Jackson last year. And you know, but you have to ask yourself, can Lamar Jackson adjust to being a pocket passer? Because we didn't see the explosive runs that he had last year. We're accustomed to seeing Lamar Jackson change angles, but defense

guys are enamored with the resume. We don't care about the resume. The resume is week to week, year to year, month to month. So when you look at guys sacking him and getting him in space, you're like, well, we're not used to Lamar Jackson using buying time. You talk about these off-schedule plays that we're accustomed to seeing him on his highlight reels. You think about, can he adjust and can the next

Bears last season in the spotlight this summer. Marks on their backs as they head towards the fall. Their ACC Network crew, Eric McClain, Eddie Royal, and Jimbo Fisher, they understand.

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0: same thing. And he wrote, very simply, Argentina equals Knicks. That's what it feels like.
1: Because they find a way.
0: Right, so if you...

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set. Franchise tag, $27.3 million. He will not have a contract extension. Seemingly is willing to play on that franchise tag, which is a lot of money. And so that's great for him that he gets that money. He does not have long-term money. 93 catches, over 1,400 yards, 9 touchdowns last year. In what was a proven year for him. Personally, I think this is smart by the Dallas Cowboys. I wouldn't have

0: Second choice.
1: If you're going to pay a quarterback like Dak that kind of money, he's your franchise quarterback, which to me means one of the two wide receivers has to be a B-level person that he makes into an A-level person. And you have to pay that person that way. Very simply. That was news, right? And that is important to bring up.

Angeles, and we

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0: We got a sauce snob to review Lee's new Famous and Fiesta wraps. He was pretty skeptical, saying things like,
1: "Gee, more chicken wraps? Lucky me."
0: Then he tasted the Fiesta wrap and started talking about how it was
1: a subtly spicy journey filled with chicken, chipotle ranch, Texas peat dust, and more, whose destination is pure culinary elation.
0: Shame he was too embarrassed to tell you about it himself. 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

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And of course, our World Cup updates are always brought to us by Gusto. So, along the show's moment, Courtney Cronin for Chris Canty, Evan Cullen with you. We've had this argument over Brian Schottenheimer's comments about the Dallas Cowboys.

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0: different seasons, won three Super Bowls. They have not been to won three Super Bowls. This Bills team has never even been to a Super Bowl. And let's look at the teams they played to start the season. The Texans, the Lions, the Chargers, the Patriots, and the Rams. That's their first five games.
1: Not easy.
0: Not easy, but you could also really set the tone for what you're going to do this season, which is get to and hopefully win a Super Bowl. It's time for the Buffalo Bills. They need to exert themselves to start the season.
1: Yeah, it's interesting because when I think about this list and you're putting it together and we'll see how it progresses, a team that can't afford to have a slow start, I think about or else what?

Start.

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They've been on the outside looking at three seasons now. They're needing to get back to the playoffs. And the reason why, not just historically the slow starts,

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That's how they've been winning games. And I'm surprised Nuno

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0: team that won 7 games. Cardi said, wait a minute, they should be looked at as contenders for all of these reasons. 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Smalls, you just gave us a list, ESPN Radio Rank 'Em Series. Set it back up again, because I know there's some objections and omissions here.
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just

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If you don't get off to a fast start with this schedule, I'm gonna have some serious questions.

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I understand it's new offense, new coaching staff. You still have Lamar Jackson. You still have a two-time MVP. You

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He might not be the right coach for this job. There's no other coach that goes

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7293776. Biggest hot mess over the last week in sports. Objections, omissions, small score. Anybody else you want to add to this list or take away?

less about salary cap and more about, and again, we may be saying the same thing, how does a team like the Boston Celtics, how do they have the ability if Jason Tatum and Jaylen Brown are best friends and never want to leave each other to keep both of them? That's what they care about. Now, if you want to tell me, that is kind of salary cap. That

0: is hurt, Aaron Judge is hurt, but then there's others like Zach Wheeler who's like, no, bleep you for not inviting me the first time. I'm not coming.
1: Right.
0: Jacob Mizrowski, all of that. The home run derby was awesome. The game itself, it's the All-Star game, was not.
1: Right.

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0: think my take is wild? 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
1: Well, you made it sound like it was.
0: Let me set it up. Here we go. So Brian Schottenheimer, head coach, Dallas Cowboys. 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

0: circumstances surrounding the team, including the
1: after the bye week at Vegas, at home against Philly, home against Kansas City. That's right. 3 games in a row, November 17th through the 27th, and that 10.

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He has the right pieces around him. That part you cannot ignore.

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I said it better.

makeup, Michelle. I hear what you're saying, so I want to go younger. And the only one, because I agree, I don't think there's somebody currently playing that can catch up to somebody who has been to the Super Bowls that Patrick Mahomes has been to, that has won as many as Patrick Mahomes has won, and that early in his career, too, to where he's going to have a second prime once he's healthy. Is it weird for me to think that Caleb Williams could potentially be that guy? And I know that he hasn't even thrown for 4,000 yards in the regular season yet, but Mahomes didn't start his first year. That was Alex Smith's last year in Kansas City, and allowed Patrick Mahomes to get seasoned in an NFL offense, to learn how to be a pro, all those things.

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Joe Burrow, the guys that are effectively with more of his peers, were reaching the age that Mahomes, like,

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I don't think it's gonna happen.

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He's deliberating now. 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Dave McMenamin

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I'm Gabe Nitz along with Justin Tinsley. And Justin, today there's a little bit of anticipation for Fanatics Fest, which is going on in New York right now. And this afternoon, there is a special live taping of the Mind the Game podcast, which LeBron is involved with. And LeBron and Tyrese Haliburton

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fancy.

Jacob on this top 10 list. Of course, the Cowboys as well, with CeeDee Lamb and George Pickens. And I think it was pretty much expected, but yesterday at 4 p.m. Eastern, the deadline passed where if you were on the franchise tag, you could come to a long-term extension. But this seemed to have been the plan all along.

0: Sun, some areas of smoke and haze are possible. A high of 94 tonight. Rain showers this evening, clearing overnight. Low of 73 degrees. And tomorrow for your Friday, partly cloudy in the morning. Some thunderstorms developing for later in the day. A high of 89. I'm Adam Zellick for 1410 ESPN Radio.
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interesting. It's a rare Reds front office victory that we're going to open up the show with here today. Happy Thursday. It's the Giants.

connection to

about this. This was announced earlier today, and I think it caught a lot of Reds fans by surprise. ESPN's Jeff Passan, as well as many other Major League Baseball reporters, put it out there that right-hander Chase Burns and the Cincinnati Reds have agreed to a 7-year, $105 million contract extension, according to sources of ESPN. Chase Burns, 23 years old, an all-star this season, and what would be his first full season with the Reds, of course, one of the best young pitchers in baseball. And the interesting thing about this, there's no club options, all right? It's a straight deal. It's going to run all the way through 2033, all right? That's the significant part about all of this. The other unique thing about this deal with the Reds and Chase Burns, I mean, think about it. The Reds, we got to see Chase Burns called up

have Hunter Green for the rest.

things that I talked about with Phil Castellini early in the season. You know, I talked about it, you know, at Reds Fest when I had a chance to sit down with Hunter Green. I kept telling any Reds pitcher I talked to, I just kept saying the thing that I was most fascinated by, the Andrew Abbotts, the Rhett Lauders, the Nick Lodolos, Hunter Greens, all these guys, Chase Burns, they're all homegrown pitchers. You know, we talk about how bad this organization is. I don't think it's as bad as an organization as they're painted out to be. I think they need to be more aggressive. But the reason we're pissed off is because this organization, they draft well. They develop well, pitching, I should say. They don't develop well. You know, Sal Stewart and Ellie De La Cruz have been, and Spencer Steer, they've been enjoyable to watch. But

nothing wrong with handing the ball off to an Andrew Abbott and a Nick Lodolo and a Rhett Lauder after. This team is very dangerous when it comes to the pitching. After that, now, you know, you could talk about the Sal Stewarts and the Hunter and the LA De La Cruzes and others, but for right now, I love this decision from the Reds. It was an aggressive decision, and they keep Chase Burns through 2033. Not going to

message they're about to say that the Reds are shutting him down for the season. That's what I thought I was about to read. So the fact that when the reports started popping up and this tweet from Jeff Passan came up, the fact that this was not a report that the Reds were shutting him down, it was a breath of fresh air for me. In fact, it was an even bigger breath of fresh air to see that the Reds had extended him through the 2033 season. So, but we'll see what happens. Ron Howard bringing his positivity, of course, another Paul Skene situation. Great pitcher, crap team. This is actually nothing compared to the Paul Skene situation. Paul Skene has not extended in Pittsburgh. He has not extended in Pittsburgh at all. So it's not the same situation at all, Ron. Take your negativity elsewhere. Come on, this is a big day. Look, the Reds, they get buried. The front office makes a lot of bad decisions. This is a win for the Reds. Now, I'm going to step away for a few moments when we come back. I am curious. Did the Reds just give him this 7-year, $105 million extension because the Reds desperately need to have a number one pitcher moving forward post Hunter Green? Or was this done to pair with Hunter Green for the next couple of years? I'm still of the belief that the Reds are going to dangle Hunter Green out there. I'm still of the belief that the Reds are going to move on from Hunter Green sooner rather than later. And was this deal done to have a strong 1-2 punch in this rotation, or was this done as an insurance policy when they move on from Hunter Green? What do you guys think? 937-518-1410. You could text that number or call that number to jump in on the show. Let me know what you guys think. It's the Justin Kinner Show presented by Frickers, a rare W for the Reds front office. Chase Burns inked a 7-year contract extension to remain with the Reds through 2033. $105 million over that 7-year span averages out to about $15 million.

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614-470-2000. 614-470-2000.

doubt on this one. For one, Hunter Green, they did this with, obviously, years ago. That's how they were able to lock Hunter Green in through 2029. But Hunter Green agreed to it. They did it with Hunter Green. They tried it with Matt McClain. You know, there was so much talk about what the Reds, you know, were going to do. They tried it with Ellie De La Cruz, knowing that he wasn't going to do it, but they tried it anyway. So they tried to get a contract extension conversation started with Ellie, but they did it with Matt McClain. The Reds lucked out because Matt McClain thought he was too good to be a Cincinnati Red, right? Well, that kind of worked out against Matt McClain. I bet Matt McClain is pitching himself. But see, this is the gamble, right? This is the gamble. When teams see something from a player early on, both sides have to gamble a bit. The front office says, okay, Chase Burns, we haven't seen you pitch for an entire year yet, but we've seen enough. Will you marry me? You have no clue what it's like living with this person yet. You haven't even met the parents yet. You have no clue what the credit score is of this person yet. You have no clue what baggage this person... But you're so in love with what you've seen early on, you put a ring on that finger right away. You

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We see, you know, where you're transcending to, where you're transcending to. We give you this extension. So the Reds were either going to have a starting pitcher for a really cheap

Browns could have a major dip off moving forward. And, you know, we look back at this and say, man, the Reds made a mistake.

imagine if he would have signed the offer that the Reds gave him a couple years ago before we really started to see this, you know, his bad play become the norm. So, I love this move from the Reds. It's a gamble. You know, if you let Chase Burns continue to pitch like this another half a year, another full year, then he's going to be like, and his agent will be like, nah, we're going to wait for our big payday coming up. But this was, it's smart on both sides. Because if Chase Burns does have a major fall off, it doesn't matter. He's getting his 15 mil, and he's in good shape as far as that goes. But I love this deal from the Reds. You know, my biggest fear was, with all this generational talent coming up, from Hunter Green to Chase Burns to Ellie De La Cruz to Sal Stewart, what are you going to have to show for it? And by the way, you have to keep some of these guys. You can't be afraid to pay all of these guys. You know, and I'm still wondering how many of these four are the Reds going to keep moving forward. They technically kept Hunter Green. You already got him to one contract extension. You're not going to get him to a second one. But with, you know, Hunter Green, I'm sorry, with Chase Burns, with Ellie De La Cruz, and now Sal Stewart, are two of the three going to be kept, or all three going to be kept? I think it's a pipe dream to expect all three to remain Reds for the foreseeable future. Chase Burns will be a Red, obviously, through 2033. Will Sal Stewart? Will Ellie De La Cruz? I mean, what if the Rob Manfred in Major League Baseball gets their way? What if they do get the floor and the, you know, the salary cap and the salary floor implemented, and now all these teams have to spend at least $150-160 million a year? At that point, if the Reds are forced to spend that much, you could technically, in theory, go that route. So who knows what to expect? But rather than turn the attention to negativity and say, well, how come they haven't done this with Sal Stewart? You know, they need to get these, they need to keep Ellie De La Cruz. Be happy that the Reds took Chase Burns, and he's going to be a Red long term. I mean, an all-star this year in his first full year with the Reds. Hopefully it's a first full year. Hopefully he continues to pitch. But I don't like that the Reds are able to get this done. It's a gamble, like I said. You know, for people to say, man, this was a great move, I think it's a great move. And it's kind of like my view on free agent signings and trades. You know, the Reds signed Chase Burns today based on what he has done to this point and what they envision him doing moving forward. The Reds trying to give Matt McClain an extension based on what he did up to that point and what they hoped he would do moving forward. Luckily, he turned it down, but had the Reds signed Matt McClain, you guys would be furious at the front office for what a dumb contract. I can't believe they signed Matt McClain to that. Like, this is why you got to think about that today. No matter what happens moving forward, this was a good move by the Reds because you don't know. You don't know what's going to happen moving forward. But based on what you know and how they look to this point, you have to make a move like this if you're the Reds. I like this move. You don't know what's going to happen moving forward. Chase Burns can go on to have an injury-plagued career. I hope that's not the case. But no matter what happens moving forward, Reds fans, you're very fickle. You cannot ever change your mind. Today was a great day. Today was a great move. You cannot, moving forward, if things don't pan out, say that today it was a bad move. Because I think everyone's in agreement this is a good move right now.

example of it blowing up in your face. You know, I don't know if, you know, the Homer Bailey thing blew up in their face, right? But had Matt McClain signed it, that would have blown up in their face. But Chase Burns, I don't think is going to blow up in their face. Hunter Green, it definitely did not blow up in their face. The Reds arguably have two pitchers that you could say are top 10 quality pitchers for a combined 30 mil. Moving forward, you have two potential top 10 pitchers in baseball currently at about 30 mil for the two. I'd say that's pretty good front officing. Not bad front office when it's all said and done. So who knows? Sal Stewart's next up. Everyone's saying he's on deck.

some they traded from UC, my point, like, they've come through the Reds system. They've been a part of the Reds developmental system when it comes to pitching. I think they're confident. I think that's why when they see Chase Burns get off to a hot start, it's not, all right, we need to see a little more. It's, yeah, we kind of know what we're doing with pitching. Believe it or not, I think it's fair to say that about the Reds. I wonder if, because the Reds have been so bad at developing bats, that Sal Stewart's been phenomenal. I think it's the most home runs by a Reds rookie since Frank Robinson back in the 50s. I mean, then, you know, there's great win. There's a lot of wins with Sal Stewart. But I think the Reds are wanting to see Sal Stewart second half of the season. I think they want to see Sal Stewart, how he starts next season. I can see a year from now, at the All-Star break a year from now, I can see, if there's a season, I can see the Reds and Sal Stewart getting a deal done a year from now. But I wonder if this stems from the Reds not having confidence in their ability at developing position players and bats. And I think they, because, I mean, I'm telling you guys, we saw, I mean, as confident as we are in Sal Stewart right now, we were as confident in Matt McClain after his rookie.

see what the cat looks like then.

Field and Marcel Stewart. Yeah, man, that's what we've

think about how do we all feel about Matt McClain right now? The way we feel about Sal Stewart right now, we love Sal Stewart. We loved Matt McClain as well. And now we can't stand the sight of Matt McClain's name in the lineup. We can still feel that way about Sal Stewart in the near future. And I just wonder, you know, the Reds didn't need to see much more from Chase Burns to know that he's the deal. The Reds have confidence that they could develop pitchers. That's my takeaway. I feel like they know pitching right now. They're on a nice little groove. All right, from the Hunter, I mean, Nick Lodolo and his blister problem, that's not an indictment on the Reds. I mean, have you guys ever heard of a recurring blister be a career killer? I mean, my goodness. You know, it's one of those where I don't think it's an indictment on the Reds organization, because when Nick Lodolo's healthy and out there, he throws some good stuff. So from Hunter Green to Nick Lodolo to Chase Burns to Andrew Abbott to Rhett Lauder, I mean, this team, they can develop pitching. I'm not concerned about that, and I trust them with Chase Burns. I don't trust them with position players. Sal Stewart looks great, so does Matt McClain. Let's let Sal's career breathe a little bit before we jump into the deep end with him. I have all the confidence in the world that he'll continue playing this way, but then again, I had all the confidence in the world that Matt McClain was the Reds' future second baseman for, you know, into the 2030s. Not the case. Back to the text line we go. Gary, I hope you're well, sir. Hey, Justin, assume you know that the audio feed is messed up, very low volume. We're having some technical issues that I'm really hoping are going to get resolved here in the very near future. I appreciate you guys listening. I know some have been sending in emails and notes about it. I don't have enough time, but I'm doing everything in my power to get us sounding right. But Gary, thank you. Please continue listening and be patient. I'm trying my best, as far as that's concerned. Nonetheless, let's go to Mike. Mike in Springboro says, love this for the Reds. Hope they don't trade Hunter Green. That was the other point I was talking about earlier, Mike. I said, what are the Reds about to do with Hunter Green? Because the Reds have two, the Reds could be looking at this Chase Burns situation of, okay, we need to have an ace in this rotation because we're about to potentially move Hunter Green. And now if the Reds move on from Hunter Green, Chase Burns is the face of your rotation. I still feel pretty good about that. But I would also feel pretty good about watching Chase Burns and Hunter Green, you know, play in the same rotation for a good chunk of time to see what that does. You know, can you imagine if Hunter Green would have started the season healthy? Now, again, hitting has been the problem. I get that. But I'm just saying, like, imagine how nasty this rotation would look if two of every five starts are stemming from two potential top 10 pitchers in Hunter Green and Chase Burns. So I don't know what the direction that the Reds are going in. Did the Reds extend Chase Burns so that they could potentially have two top 10 pitchers in their rotation? Or did the Reds extend Chase Burns so that they have a viable ace replacement for when they move on from Hunter Green? I don't know. And I'm torn, because you guys know my take on Hunter Green. The Reds can move on from Hunter Green because they can afford to. The Reds had a very, very good rotation this season during Hunter Green's absence, and it's because of Chase Burns, and that's who you've inked through 2033. So if you're without Hunter Green through 2033, I'm sorry, like if Chase Burns is your ace through 2033, I think you're going to be okay. Man, it would be kind of cool to see what that would look like with Hunter Green at the same time. I just think that the Reds, because they have so many deficiencies, you know, if you're going to move on from Hunter Green, you can afford to. Your pitching is still going to be really, really good, but you need to fill some holes in the lineup and in the outfield, and Hunter Green can help you do that, assuming that they're not just going to go prospect hunting with Hunter Green, of course, but you know what I mean. It was kind of like the Myles Garrett deal. Like, the Browns have one of the top defenses in the NFL. You know, moving on from Myles Garrett doesn't, you know, mean that your defense is as good. Moving on from Hunter Green doesn't mean your rotation is as good. But the Browns have so many other issues, it doesn't make sense to keep Myles Garrett. The Reds have so many other issues, it almost doesn't make sense. So you have the best defensive player on one of the best defenses in the NFL, but you're so bad offensively, you're just kind of running in place. That's kind of like the Reds. They have one of the best rotations in baseball.

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mindset is? Like, are they still up in the air about whether they're going to blow this thing up?

first pitcher in the rotation and throw him out there for the first game of the second half of the season. I don't like that. And then in game two with Rhett Lauder, I like Rhett Lauder, but he hasn't pitched an extended outing in quite some time because you moved him to the bullpen. So, over the last couple of weeks. So, that's what I'm concerned about as far as that goes. But either way, Brady Singer tomorrow, Rhett Lauder Saturday, Hunter Green on Sunday, and then we'll see Andrew Abbott on Monday as he kicks off the series against the Mariners in Seattle, and then we'll see Chase Burns on Tuesday. And like I said, to open up the show with that transition, I'm like, man, Chase Burns, we're going to be seeing him a lot in Cincinnati as they inked him to a 7-year contract extension through 2033. 7 years, $105 million, that averages out to about a $15 million a year. And, you know, the Reds right now arguably have two top 10 quality pitchers. Numbers-wise, Chase Burns was easily a top 10 pitcher throughout the first half of the season. And Hunter Green, you know, is a top 10 pitcher in baseball. So the Reds, for as bad as things are, it's kind of crazy that within this rotation right now, you might have two top 10 pitchers. But will they have Hunter Green long term? That's going to be the big thing that we keep an eye on with that August 3rd trade deadline approaching. Gary Grebner on the Justin Kinner Show Facebook page, he says, I love the Chase Burns move, but they need to build around him. Totally agree that they can trade Hunter Green if they can get some real offense. That goes back to the previous part of the show when I said, look, I don't want the Reds to move on from Hunter Green, but let's be clear. Hunter Green might be the key to this team's success, and I don't mean him on the mound in Cincinnati. I mean on the mound somewhere else because of the return that he can get. You know, the Reds, like, people are worried about the Reds' farm system right now being a little depleted. I mean, it keeps, like, Baseball America continues to have this team ranked in the 20s now. This is one of the better farm

Reds need a bat, a consistent bat, to put in this lineup with Sal Stewart and Elly De La Cruz. And then, yes, they have to be aggressive in free agency if they

thankful for anything he gives you because you don't have a lot of expectations for him. I want a guy like Suarez that you brought in. You had expectations for. He's obviously fell short. But the Reds need to be more aggressive in who they bring in if they keep Hunter Green. But we know they're not. So use Hunter Green to go get someone, you know, someone that's at all-star level to put in this lineup to balance it out a bit. I don't think you should use. I mean, I'm not saying you can't get prospects for Hunter Green. You can, but go get a player or players that can help you now in that move. And then when it comes to replenishing the farm system down the road, use LA to go prospect shopping down the road whenever that time comes. I'm Justin Kinner. It's the Justin Kinner Show here on 1410 ESPN Radio. Let's see some other news that came out. So Reds opening day next season. The 2027 Reds schedule was just released a little bit ago. And how about this? I thought this was interesting. The Reds, you know, with as much as they've struggled against the division, well, they better get

sorry, the Guardians open up at Chicago, but their season opener, their home opener, will be against the Yankees. My apologies, I butchered that, sorry. But Guardians will open up the season at Chicago against the Cubs, and then the second series will be against the Tigers, but the first home series for the Guardians will be against the New York Yankees. So, yeah, I changed my contacts. I'm one of those where I'm supposed to change these out at the end of the week. I make them go as many weeks as possible. This is the result of that. I can't see my screen. It's so bad right now. So, yes, this is my fault. I can't even read anything that's in front of me right now. So, my apologies. My apologies. But, all right. I'm Justin Kenner. It's the Justin Kenner Show. One more headline that caught my attention. I don't know how many of you watched the Home Run Derby the other night. But apparently, not a lot of people did. I don't know if this is a result of it being on the streaming-only platform Netflix, but Netflix is the most popular streaming platform in the country. So I don't know if it's a result of that or if it's just, you know, how many of you, does the All-Star Game and Home Run Derby still make you stop what you're doing? Was that, you know, I think people in Philadelphia having Kyle Schwarber and Bryce Harper out there, I think was a reason enough for them to tune in, of course, but was there, Reds fans, was there a reason to tune into the Home Run Derby the other night, baseball fans in general? Because I guess that it was the smallest, the Netflix's Home Run Derby, it was the smallest audience since 2003. It was the smallest audience since 2003, and it drew its lowest audience since 2003, about 5.3 million viewers. So, with that move to Netflix, it was down 7% from 5.7 million last year. Look, I'm not gonna, I think that, that's a drop-off, yes. 7% is a drop-off, no doubt. But 5.3 million this year, there was 5.7 million last year on ESPN, ESPN2. When did

I don't think.

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yesterday and today, of course, and then everyone gets right back at it starting tomorrow. And of course, everyone knows the Cincinnati Reds, well, that was kind of a very

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That might have been the best professional start. You know, 400 green throughout his entire time as a Red.

move for Chase Burns. What does this mean? Okay? Because you have Hunter Green through 2029. Okay? You have Hunter Green for the rest of this season, possibly 2027, 2028.

is a very good homegrown rotation. You know, that's one of the things that I talked about with Phil Castellini early in the season. You know, I talked about it, you know, at Reds Fest when I had a chance to sit down with Hunter Green. I kept telling any Reds pitcher I talked to, I just kept saying the thing that I was most fascinated by, the Andrew Abbotts, the Brett Lauders,

I thought I was about to read. So the fact that when the reports started popping up and this tweet from Jeff Passan came up, the fact that this was not a report that the Reds were shutting him down, it was a breath of fresh air for me. In fact, it was an even bigger breath of fresh air to see that the Reds had extended him to the 2033 season. So, but we'll see what happens. Ron Howard bringing his positivity, of course, another Paul Skeen situation. Great pitcher, crap team. This is actually nothing compared to the Paul Skeen situation. Paul Skeen has not extended in Pittsburgh. He has not extended in Pittsburgh at all. So it's not the same situation.

I'm curious. Did the Reds just give him this 7-year, $105 million extension because the Reds desperately

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Chase Burns an All-Star this season?

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A lot of people keep doing this whole, well, you know, this is what the Reds need to be doing more of. Let's be clear. The Reds do this. This is what they like to do. But it takes two to tango, if you guys remember. You know, and by the way, the Reds lucked out.

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So the red

McLean would have accepted the Reds' contract offer 2 years.

next step, and once he's on deck, I don't know what the Reds' reasoning is for not trying to engage in conversation. I wonder if Matt McClain plays a role in whether

season. I think they want to see Stout Stewart, how he starts next season. I can see a year from now, at the All-Star break a year from now, I can see if there's a season, I can see the Reds and Stout Stewart getting a deal by the year.

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Matt, hope you're well. Matt says, love this deal. Really wish they would get a deal that would sell Stewart. Yeah, Matt, that's what

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We love South Stewart. We loved Matt McClain as well. And now we can't stand the sight of Matt McClain.

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The Reds could be looking at this.

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pitched an extended outing in quite some time because you moved into the bullpen. So, over the last couple of weeks, so that's what I'm concerned about as far as that goes. But either way, Brady Singer tomorrow, Rhett Lauder Saturday, Hunter Green on Sunday, and then we'll see Andrew Abbott on Monday as he kicks off the series against the

America continues to have this team ranked in the 20s. Now this is where

So, yeah, that's why they've had one of the better farm systems. All those guys have been called up, and now it's a little depleted, right? I don't think you use Hunter Green to rebuild that farm system. I think that's going to

Minnesota, Texas, so on and so on. So there's your 2027 Reds opening day schedule. That's a

something that the Guardians fans can keep an eye on as far as that goes. So I'm sorry, the Guardians open up at Chicago, but their season opener, their home opener, will be against the Yankees. My apologies, I butchered that. Sorry, but Guardians will open up the season at Chicago against the Cubs, and then the second series will be against the Tigers. But the first home series for the Guardians will be against the New York Yankees. So yeah, I told you my contacts. I'm one of those where I'm supposed to change these out at the end of the week. I make them go as many weeks as possible. This is the result of that. I can't see my screen. It's so bad right now. So yes, this is my fault.

stop what you're doing. Was that, you know, I think people in Philadelphia having, you know, having Kyle Schwarber and Bryce Harper out there, I think was a reason enough for them to tune in, of course. But was there, Reds fans, was there a reason to tune into the Home Run Derby the other night, baseball fans in general? Because I guess that it was the smallest, the Netflix's Home Run Derby, it was the smallest audience since 2003. It was the smallest audience since 2003, and it drew its lowest audience since 2003 at about 5.3 million viewers. So, with that move to Netflix, it was down 7% from 5.7 million last year. Look, I'm not gonna... I think that that's a drop-off, yes. 7% is a drop-off, no doubt. But 5.3 million this year, there was 5.7 million last year on ESPN, ESPN2. Would it have got more viewers on ESPN, ESPN2? Possibly.

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1: You know what would have been a real good match now that I'm thinking about it? Like, at WrestleMania 19, I think everybody was, like, really mad.

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0: 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Like, she's very appealing. You'd have to repackage everything about her to
1: you'd have her take a few